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2: I like it. Got a good ring to it.
1: It does. You just said moments ago, our radio audience just rejoined, that your moment of fulfillment that you tapped out on, right? That you,
2: yeah.
1: That was mixed reviews. Why do you think that was, John?
2: What? Well, and again, I'm speaking from my perspective. Please. And I am aware that everything I say is going to create chatter, and that's a good thing because, you know, hopefully people were interested, but there's no right way to please everyone when you're truly closing a 23, 24 year old journey where, you know, our fans have invited me into their living room 52 weeks a year, plus ancillary, premium live events for 23, 24 years. The best you can do is do all you can. And, honestly, that's where the moment of clarity and fulfillment came from, where it's like at the end of my physical journey in the WWE, after that last match, listening to the noise one final time, knowing that, man, I don't think I can't give another ounce. What a way to close that chapter. But it's a bold creative decision, just like the John Cena heel turn is a bold creative decision. You're not going to please everyone. Our fans are very vocal and very involved, which is why

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1: I'm John Ryder, NBA playoffs. It's game three of the West Finals in San Antonio, available on other ESPN radio outlets, also on the ESPN app. The Spurs have a 24-20 lead on the Thunder with just over 2 minutes to play in the first quarter. San Antonio opened the game on a 15-0 run. De'Aaron Fox is playing his first game of the series and has 6 points for San Antonio. The series is tied at one. For the NHL and the Stanley Cup playoffs, it's game two of the West Final in Denver. End of the first period. Avalanche lead the Golden Knights 1-0 on a Russ Colton goal. You can watch it on ESPN. Vegas winners of game one. Colorado star defenseman Cale Makar out for his second straight game with an upper

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1: 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Going to get to the Matthew Stafford contract extension in a second. Also, we've been talking a ton about the Knicks 2-0 series lead over the Cavs. In about 15 minutes, everybody, Vincent Goodwill will join us to talk about that as he's been covering this series. Montreal up 1-0 over Carolina in the Eastern Conference Finals in the NHL. 6-2 victory, 4 goals in the first period after Carolina hadn't lost a game yet this postseason. 8-0 and 11 days off going into last night. But huge news in the NFL yesterday.

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0: 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We have a pivotal game three between the Thunder and Spurs.
1: Big Gildas Alexander into the front court to our right. Castle defending. Now tries to blow by him. Gets up off the glass and in.
0: We have a big game two in Colorado between the Avs and Golden Knights.
2: Barbashev right for Eichel. Closing. He shoots and scores. Off the long post and home.
0: Cole makes his return for the Yanks.
3: There is strike three. Got him with a four-seamer.
0: Plus, all the best highlights on the night in the WNBA.
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5: 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Western Conference is going to be on the slate for this edition of SportsCenter All Night, both on the hardwood and on the ice. On the baseball diamond, Garrett Cole back on the mound for the Yankees, plus plenty of other baseball we got to get to. But we begin in the NBA with the 1-1 Western Conference Finals.
6: The Western Conference Finals are even at a game apiece.
7: When you're down some of your primary creators and initiators, it causes a little bit of an extra strain.
8: We need some poise for sure and being aggressive, just like we were in the third quarter.
5: Western Conference Finals Game 3 from the Frost Bank Center in San Antonio tied at 1 apiece on Friday. Game 3 winners go on to win the series in the NBA 73% of the time in a best-of-7 series. SGA rebounded nicely for the Thunder in Game 2, 30 points, 9 assists, his 27th career 30-point playoff game. Wemby averaging 31 points and nearly 21 rebounds per game in the first two games of this series. The Thunder 4-0 on the road so far this postseason, and they've been dominant with the exception of Game 1. Jalen Williams listed as questionable, end up not playing in the game, and that led to a fast start from the Spurs in the first quarter.
1: 0-for-2 start for OKC. Bissell pulls top of the arc, buries a three, early timeout called by OKC. Spurs have scored the first 10 of Game 3.
9: You know, I'm not a big fan of those early leads, Kesty, but that's exactly what the doctor ordered.
5: San Antonio going nuts. An early lead for the Spurs by double digits. Mark Kestisher, PJ Carlissimo there on ESPN Radio. But back come the Thunder, and it was led by SGA in the second quarter.
1: Switching defense, Carter Bryant has him now. Now he gets to the three-point line. Steps back, three for the lead. Got it! Oklahoma City down 15-0 early has taken the lead. 32-31.
5: Did not take the Thunder back very long to get back in the game, up 32-31 at that point, thanks to that big three from SGA. We move to the second half, and things start to get chippy.

0: SportsCenter all night. We have a pivotal game three between the Thunder and Spurs.
1: Shai Gilgeous-Alexander into the front court to our right. Castle defending. Now tries to blow by him. Gets up off the glass and in.
0: We have a big game two in Colorado between the Avs and Golden Knights.
2: Barbashev right for Eichel. Rosen, he shoots and scores! Off the long post and home.
0: Cole makes his return for the Yanks.
3: There he is. Strike three. Got him with a four-seamer.
0: Plus, all the best highlights on the night in the WNBA.
4: Cunningham, hand off Johnson, into a triple team, out to Clark. Three-more!
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5: 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Western Conference is going to be on the slate for this edition of SportsCenter All Night, both on the hardwood and on the ice. On the baseball diamond, Gerrit Cole back on the mound for the Yankees, plus plenty of other baseball we got to get to. But we begin in the NBA with the 1-1 Western Conference Finals.
6: The Western Conference Finals are even at a game apiece.
7: When you're down some of your primary creators and initiators, it causes a little bit of an extra strain.
8: We need some poise for sure and being aggressive, just like we were in the third quarter.
5: Western Conference Finals Game 3 from the Frost Bank Center in San Antonio tied at 1 apiece on Friday. Game 3 winners go on to win the series in the NBA 73% of the time in a best-of-seven series. SGA rebounded nicely for the Thunder in Game 2, 30 points, 9 assists, his 27th career 30-point playoff game. Wemby averaging 31 points and nearly 21 rebounds per game in the first two games of this series. The Thunder 4-0 on the road so far this postseason, and they've been dominant with the exception of Game 1. Jalen Williams listed as questionable, end up not playing in the game, and that led to a fast start from the Spurs in the first quarter.
1: 0-for-2 start for OKC. Vassell pulls top of the arc, buries a three, early timeout called by OKC. Spurs have scored the first 10 of Game 3.
9: You know, I'm not a big fan of those early leads, Kesty, but that's exactly what the doctor ordered.
5: San Antonio going nuts. An early lead for the Spurs by double digits. Mark Kestisher, PJ Carlissimo there on ESPN Radio. But back come the Thunder, and it was led by SGA in the second quarter.
1: Switching defense, Carter Bryant has him now. Now he gets to the three-point line. Steps back, three for the lead. Got it! Oklahoma City down 15-0 early, has taken the lead. 32-31.
5: Did not take the Thunder very long to get back in the game, up 32-31 at that point, thanks to that big three from SGA. We move to the second half, and things start to get chippy.
1: Pass inside stolen. Vassell read it well. Down floor on the lob for Castle. Draws another foul as he tried to toss it toward the rim. Gave up the body, and now body's coming in. Vassell, Holmgren, Castle getting up. He's upset. He's being held down and pushed aside by some of the security for San Antonio.
5: The physicality certainly coming to play in this one in San Antonio. At that point, Oklahoma City up by 10. Shai Gilgeous-Alexander looking for more, this time from downtown.
1: SGA drives, kicks to Wallace.

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2: 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Dude, it just started raining. 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

0: 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I mean, it was so long ago that Kareem was still Lew Alcindor.
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0: 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We have a pivotal game three between the Thunder and Spurs.
1: Shai Gilgeous-Alexander into the front court to our right. Castle defending. Now tries to blow by him. Gets up off the glass and in.
0: We have a big game two in Colorado between the Avs and Golden Knights.
2: Barbashev right for Eichel. Closing. He shoots and scores. Off the long post and home.
0: Cole makes his return for the Yanks.
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0: Plus, all the best highlights on the night in the WNBA.
4: Cunningham, hand off Johnson, into a triple team, out to Clark,

for Sunday on ESPN Radio. On the ice, the Golden Knights scored three goals in the third to stun the Avalanche 3-1 and take a 2-0 lead in the Western Conference Final. Game three is Sunday night in Vegas at 8 Eastern on ESPN. On the baseball, where Gerrit Cole returned to the bump after a 569-day absence, allowing two hits over six shutouts at 8 Eastern on ESPN. On the baseball, where Gerrit Cole returned to the bump after

0: Shake the bag two times. 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
1: Hefty, hefty, hefty.
0: Hefty slider bag. Seal it with a slide. One more time now, y'all. 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
1: Well, I was rolling down the road in some cold blue steel.
2: If it's Saturday morning, must be time for the John Clay Wolf Show. Hey, it's Bobbo here. There's my friend J.D. Ryan.
3: Bobby, right, good morning. How are you?
4: Woo! Lovely, lovely.
2: And after 1 hour, still alive.
4: Still alive.
2: Five to go.
4: Did you guys hear about what happened this week with Kyle Busch?
2: How about that?
4: Dude, that's so weird. 41 years old, man. His racing team.
5: Dead in a hammer.
4: He is dead at 41. His racing team described, he said he had a severe illness. Nobody's really come out yet and said what it was.
2: Yeah.
4: He was in a race, mentioned having a sinus issue, and they had a doctor come to his tour bus. This is all on Wednesday. Showed up unresponsive. They took him to the hospital. Died. This is kind of weird, though. Listen to this. This is part of an audio of an interview, cut number one. And he listen to what he says right at the end, cut number one.
6: And a bow in front of the fans that are all on their feet down here at the Monster Mile. And Michael Wall.

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8: My name is Erica, and my son Kaysen is a patient at Shriners Children. 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
9: To survive a burn injury and to return to life unafraid and full of joy and be who you're supposed to be is what we strive to deliver to our patients. 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
10: I wouldn't do anything else.
11: We're just so thankful that Kaysen is still here because things can change in the blink of an eye.
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16: America's least qualified life coaches are back on the air. Cars, comedy, and catastrophe. Let's go. Good morning, everybody. Hi, Bob.
17: Good day.
16: JD is still getting coffee. Coffee filters are off. HR already quit. Last week, I mentioned my daughter's graduating from SMU, and Eric Dickerson was the keynote speaker, or the commencement, what do you call that?
18: Commencement speaker, yeah.
16: Yeah. And I said, I wonder if he's going to get up and tell the Trans Am story, which, I was like, what the hell is Eric Dickerson going to talk about? You know, taking money from in college. You know, when I was here, they paid me more than anybody else. And but there was this Trans Am that he got from Texas A&M as payola.
17: Right.
16: And when he went and took SMU as his school, they called and said, we need our Trans Am back. And he said, who are you going to tell?
17: Right.
16: And I was just kidding that he would tell that story at the commencement speech.
17: I got a little roundup about this for folks who are unfamiliar, maybe different parts of the country. Eric Dickerson has never quite owned up to the fact that, he got a gold Trans Am. They called it the Trans A&M, right, during his senior year in high school when he committed to go to A&M. But he changed his mind. He went to SMU instead. So he was talking to Eli Manning on some old ESPN Plus feature that I saw some time ago. This is cut number three.
19: The story goes something like this. In 1979, Dickerson was the number one running back recruit in the country. Shortly after verbally committing to Texas A&M, he was spotted driving

0: the bag too tight. Crisscross. So strong. Cha-cha, hefty stroll.
1: Hefty, hefty, hefty.
0: Hefty slider bag. Seal it with a slide. One more time now, y'all. Come on.
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10: Yes, I am. 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
9: I'm just trying to look this up the right way. How many miles are on it?
10: As of now, 36,188.
9: Okay, 18 grand.
10: 18.
9: Mm-hmm. If it's a
10: good
9: car.
10: That's about the going rate for my trade in too. I'm trying to get rid of it. I have negative equity built into it too, so I'm just trying to see what my options were. I owe about 25 on it, so it sounds like I might be stuck with it.
9: Do you have 7,000 in the bank to write a check to get out from under it?
10: I have 1,200 to my name. That's why I'm trying to get rid of it.
9: Damn. Are you employed?
10: Yeah, some days you're the bug and some days you're the windshield, man.
9: Right. Are you employed right now?
10: Could you repeat that, sir?
9: Are you employed right now?
10: Oh, yeah. Mm-hmm. I just started a new job about a month ago. And before that, yeah, I've been looking for my next career opportunity in marketing and all that, but haven't gotten anywhere with it so far. But
9: what
10: I'm
9: do you do?
10: Optimistic. That's what makes it fun. I'm a Dollar General store manager.
9: What's that? What do they pay those managers?
10: Right now, I got 55 on the table from them, and then there's bonuses and stuff you can get.
9: Mm-hmm. You know, that doesn't all add up with driving a 17 Jaguar F-Type Premium with 35,000 miles. How'd that happen?
10: I have a master's degree, bachelor's degree, so I have I went to college to get into marketing. So I've interned for the Steelers. I've been a marketing manager for McDonald's corporate and even the number one pest control company in the world. So I was making good money. It was a reward to myself to never have to move to PA again, as I'm calling you from PA. I lost my job due to downsizing and tariffs, unfortunately. So I've been looking for my next opportunity since.
9: Wait, so was that the pest control company which job was the tariffs job downsizing?
10: That I lost. It was Rentokil Terminex, the Terminex pest control company.
9: But how did tariffs affect pest control?
10: I didn't get into details. I didn't look into it. It was probably more of the shareholders demanding more. But part of the citations that I saw was the uncertainties of tariffs. They didn't get into specifics. So you know how corporate is.
9: Because bugs, I mean, ants and rats don't, you know, they don't know about the tariffs. So right now will McDonald's have you back? Did you quit McDonald's to go to Terminex?
10: No, McDonald's, they actually downsized their corporate office too. I've had a little bit of a storm cloud over my head, unfortunately, but we're trucking onward.
9: Can you bartend?
10: I wouldn't be shy to. I've debated it. People told me I'm good at it, but I would be good at it.
9: Well, you've got the vibe, like you can talk. But you're not going to make enough money at Dollar General to scratch your ass, so you need to do something on the side, and I would get into bartending immediately so you can get some money so you can breathe.
10: I'm told I have a voice for radio. Can I get on the air with you?
9: No. But I think you should look into bartending for a minute so you can make some real money while you're waiting on the next gig. Because you're going to sit there and bleed out worse. You're going to bleed out worse at Dollar General. The cost of living up there where you are. Which city are you in? Pitt?
10: I'm in the Pittsburgh area now.
9: Yeah, the cost of living up there is more than it is here. And that's not going to work. Anyway, that's good luck. Sorry for your job problems. But the 17 Jaguar.
10: Okay, man. It happens.
9: You made some weird choices. Buying a 17 Jaguar F-Type. I mean, that car could break down at any second. Like it might have broken down. It might break down while we're talking. Are you in it right now? If you go out to start it probably won't start. They're very unreliable. Start. Very unreliable. Be careful, bro. Eight, bro. I hate that word. I'm sorry for saying that.
11: Bro.
9: Y'all beat the hell out of me during the break. My name's John Clay Wolf. 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
9: I didn't make it into medical school, Dad.
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5: Okay.
4: And it's posted on Facebook as a project for full $300,000.
5: No!
4: $300,000!
5: Oh my God.
4: Right.
5: What?
4: Yep. People lie.
5: No.
4: Richard was actually going to restore it. He was going to turn it into a hot rod.
5: Richard could do it. Yeah. And it would have been done correctly.
4: Speaking of, the F6 video is coming out. That's the Ferrari six-wheel Ferrari we've been messing with the Frenchmen and all that for years. And it is final. We're doing the unveiling today. And the video comes out at noon. We've got, it's pretty cool.
6: That's been how many years on that one?
4: 2.5.
6: Wow.
4: I mean, since inception, conversation. Yeah. Yeah, these projects, man.
6: Because I was like, the Fire Chicken's 3.5.
4: Right. These projects are a beating.
5: Just you must love them. You do them all the time, and you finish and go, I'm never going to do nothing else.
4: Well, I like the shorter ones, like that GTO. Did y'all see it out there, the Judge?
5: Yeah. Yeah,
4: so we just did that one out here, and it turned real nice. But we did it in a month. Yeah, if you're starting from scratch, it's a 2-3 year deal.
5: Yep.
6: And then now you want to do a Baja.
4: Now, that is something to keep. So
6: but it's going to take a long time too, right?
4: It won't take that long because we don't have to do.

0: 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Crisscross. So strong. Cha-cha, hefty stroll.
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0: Hefty slider bag. 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
6: And this is Dial a Deal, the lightning round. All the bids are good. From GiveMeTheVin.com, Dave in San Antonio, you've got an XLT F-150. Is it a six-cylinder or an eight?
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6: Okay, KO3s. You know your business. Does 23 grand work? 23 grand.
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15: 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Just
6: okay.
15: Want to throw that out there.
6: 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Hey, Reggie, here's another San Antonio 17 F-150 XLT with 185,000-mile two-wheel drive extended cab. You owe $12,000. And it's got 185,000 miles on it, but it's got two 10-inch subwoofers.
16: Yeah.
6: Boy. Reggie?
17: Yep.
6: Do the subwoofers come with it?
17: Oh, yeah, the whole system comes with it. 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Stereo lets you know the codes on the engine, too. Got some gauges that lets you know your temp and all that.
6: 180.
17: Transmission rebuild about 2 weeks ago.
6: Oh, I'm sorry about that. I hate the fact that it laid down on you. Hey, 185,000 miles on an extended cab two-wheel drive. It's not going to work. You're upside down. You're going to have to write a check to get out of it if you owe $12,000.
17: Man.
6: I know. It sucks. I hate to be the bearer of bad tidings. Sorry. System. Did I even offer him anything?
16: No. The system's probably worth more than the car, right?
6: Well, it's just it's a $6,000 truck.
16: Yeah.
6: 187. It just is what it is. I didn't want to tell him.
16: No.
6: I don't like disappointing people.
16: He owes 12 grand, yeah.
6: I disappoint my wife and kids all the time. I don't want to disappoint our listeners. 800, at least that's what I'm told. 800-800-70. I'm just kidding. I spent a week with my wife in California. She went on a work trip with me. I'll tell you about it when we get back. 800. Just tag along.
16: Oh, can't wait to hear this.
6: Yeah, we'll be right back.
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1: Good morning, America.
13: Good morning, John. We have some breaking news, by the way, if you want to, something, I mean, it's kind of a big story. Thank you, Mike. NASCAR driver Kyle Busch died from, they've come out with the reason he died, severe pneumonia that progressed into sepsis, according to a statement provided by the Busch family.
1: That septic means oxygen, what, your blood and your... When you go septic, that means that, like, your waste gets into your bloodstream?
13: Life-threatening medical emergency caused by an extreme and dysregulated immune system and an infection.
14: So he had pneumonia.
13: Yeah, but he had it the day before. He was coughing blood. And why would you do anything other than go to the hospital immediately? I know a guy who's in the hospital, got pneumonia, and died. Well, the doctor's staring at him.
14: As males, we're
13: tough. I know. Oh, I don't need that. I'm just spitting blood.
14: Yeah, I'll be all right.
13: Man.
14: Yeah.
13: You know?
14: That's
13: sad. That's real sad. That it's probably could have been preventable.
14: Yeah.
1: I would have said that out of the gate instead of make, because people start thinking bad things whenever someone withholds the cause of death.
13: Sure.
1: First thing you think is suicide.
13: Mm-hmm. Yeah, always.
1: What about the guy from 1320? How did he die? The 1230. Oh, you don't know? It's a YouTuber, pretty big automotive YouTuber. He died the other day, and they kept it. I need to look that up, but I bet he. I mean, when they're that quiet about it, you think it's suicide. So I'm glad. I mean, no, that's not. Yeah.
14: No,
1: I'm glad he died of sepsis. No, that's not it.
13: No.
1: But I'm glad we know how he passed.
15: A rumor piece I read earlier today said that he kind of just was taking steroids to cover the symptoms.
1: Yep.
15: And doing nothing about the infection. And these guys are on tour. They're I mean,
14: got a race.
15: Practically
14: yeah.
15: professional athletes. And it's work.
1: Yeah. Right.
15: He just carried it too far, man.
1: I do a little bit of that, too. Mail from jail. It is that time for Johnny Cash to come down and read us a listener email sent from a prison. Good morning, Johnny Cash.
16: Hello, I am Johnny Cash. John, this week's mail from jail entry reads, "Hey, John. You know I'm a longtime listener and pen pal and your number one fan. I want my answer to that question Joe Exotic never gave you. What do I do with my time? Well, I'm glad you asked. I write. I used to write everyone, everywhere, about everything under the sun. That is until God told me to write a book about my crazy life. In that book, I've included a lot of things like my youthful sexcapades with older women, failed drug experiments, extreme business adventures, and long stints in prison for carjacking. I've excluded some things, too, but not too much. My book's called Exit 314, I Am Who I Am by I Am Human. I'm sure you've already read it, but your listeners haven't. I'm currently writing a series of books, mostly satire, about a modern-day saint who ended up on Texas death row. I'll sign all those books for you when I get out. You said you're killing the show in June. Right after you sun your moon?
1: Sun your moon? What's that mean? Oh, the what's that called when you spread your leg? Perennial sunning?
13: Yes.
1: All right. Yeah, that's what caused it.
15: That makes sense.
13: We're going to do that?
1: No.
15: I guess he really is a listener. I guess this will be see you later. Don't go to any Texas state prisons during the summer. It's as hot as a pizza oven, and it's loud. Because these shop fans stir the hot air all dang day and night long. I would tell the warden to invite you guys, but he's got ADHD. He's been trying to fix the chow hall for a year, and it's still broke. By the way, I can't believe Chuck Norris lived that long. I thought he was already dead. I'll probably die in the summer of 2034. Is Cluck Norris still alive?
1: He is a listener.
14: He is.
13: Boy, is he.
15: You're a friend from the pen, I guess. And number one fan. I'm sure of that. Gregory Truitt.
14: Oh, yeah, Gregory.
15: Ferguson, Gregory. Midway, Texas.
14: Didn't know he was a writer.
15: Got a lot on his mind.
14: So what are prisoners going to do? How are they going to find out where the show's going to go?
1: I don't know. They need to
14: mail
1: us snail mail, and then we won't write them back.
14: No, we can write
1: That'd be a lot of mail to write back.
15: Friend, maybe there's a way. If you do have mail from jail, just send it on down the line to us. Here at P.O. Box 471517, that is in Fort Worth, Texas. The zip code is 76147.
14: So they can't go to the website and join to get a notification.
1: You know, I was thinking about spam callers when we're talking about, I think aliens might be in call centers.
15: Oh.
13: Aliens. Maybe that's where they're working.
14: Doing?
13: Okay. That makes sense.
14: Oh, maybe.
13: You crash on Earth and you get
1: recruited.
13: Yeah, recruited.
14: You know how we can get rid of those aliens.
13: How's that?
14: Cogni.
17: Oh, Cogni,
14: yeah.
17: Yes.
14: Yeah.
15: Incogni.
17: Cogni's going to go.
1: Oh, yeah. If you hate spam and robocalls and all the call center calls, go to jcwshow.com, roll down to the bottom of the page and click the Incogni link. And I'd say 80, 90% effectiveness of getting rid of all these spammers and robocallers and call centers, and it really works.
17: And you get your initial report, you will not believe how many, the number of places that your name, your phone number, your birth date, and your email were. You won't believe it. Mine was 323.
14: Mine was 384. John, yours is 374. Or 474.
1: 474.
14: Sorry, 474.
17: Places that your name was, you had no idea.
1: They sell your name to lists, and they pound and pound and pound you.
15: And they share it with each other.
17: And they sell to other people. Yeah, people you sell it to sell it.
15: What Incogni does is they go to those companies and they demand that you stop. They stop using your personal information.
17: Correct. They know the route to take.
1: They know the legal.
15: Legally, they can do that. And right now, if you come via us to Incogni, you get a pretty good discount.
1: I think it's 60% off if you click through the JCW show link on the. For Incogni, so that's how you do that.
14: They're the alien killers.
1: They're the alien killers.
15: I never thought of that, but you know, a lot of those callers do have like a distinctive accent.
14: Yeah,
17: I think they're from.
14: That's a different type of alien.
17: Yeah, from north of Texas somewhere.
15: Yeah. Okay,
17: you know who else has a great accent? Jelly Roll. I think Jelly Roll's PR people have been on spring break because we haven't heard anything about him for a week or so. But contraire, we have a new song called Rise Up by Jelly Roll. It's the official theme song now of the 2026 Stanley Cup playoffs.
15: Oh.
17: NHL says the song fits perfectly. It matches the energy and intensity of the playoff hockey. Number four, Mike.

0: fight like hell. And when you get too tired to fight, let somebody else fight for you. That's what you say to me,
1: say to me, say. 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

0: and really, I think, and maybe Lions fans like Jovante can correct me if I'm wrong here, has the unique status of two football homes where he will be embraced.
1: Mm-hmm.
0: Undoubtedly will be embraced in L.A., and I assume when he's retired, he should be embraced in Detroit. Like, remember with Rodgers, to do the compare and contrast, we've talked about he doesn't have a football home. Ironically, now it's Green Bay again because of the relationship with McCarthy.
1: In Pittsburgh.
0: Because everybody's like, oh, okay, they're cool, we're cool. Like, forget all the beef,
1: but
0: whatever.
1: Again, Jovante can speak to this better than we can, but I, from my perspective, Lions fans always loved and appreciated Matt Stafford. They blamed the organization for not putting more around him. And
0: so
1: they,
0: multiple football homes?
1: Multiple. I mean, anytime he's gone back to Detroit, they embrace him with open arms. So multiple football homes. It's very rare, but his career is rare.
0: I think Smalls is breadcrumbing a take.
1: What is it?
0: No, I don't think it's bad. I think you're breadcrumbing a take of getting ready to, if he wins another Super Bowl, even though you're not a Rams person, to say, I think I'd rather his career than fill in the blank, than Rodgers, than Breeze, than Roethlisberger,
1: well,
0: whatever.
1: Here's the difference. I'm always going to pick more Super Bowls.
2: Hell yeah.
1: I don't care that Aaron Rodgers has four MVPs.
2: Nope.
1: If you're telling me Matt Stafford's going to win two Super Bowls, I'm going to blindly say I'd rather. It's not even about football home. It's not about legacy. It's not about being celebrated. I want as many championships as I can possibly get.
0: So if the Rams win a Super Bowl over the next 2 years, you will say I'd rather Stafford's career than Rodgers' career.
1: Yes.
2: Yeah, I think I would say that too. But here's the problem with the decision that Les Snead made. If the Rams don't win a Super Bowl over the lifetime of Matt Stafford's career with them, we're always going to point back to this past year's draft and wonder, could it have been different if they had done something different with that 13th overall pick?
1: Watch Mekhi Lemon be awesome in Philly, and we're like, hey, could have used that weapon, right? Things like that.
0: But what if
2: Smalls, how about this? There were six offensive linemen drafted in the first round after the 13th overall pick.
1: I just use that as an example, but there's so many players that we could point to and be like, they could have used him. They could have used this guy.
2: Yep. I'm just saying, especially in a division where three teams won a dozen games last year, and your division rival just won the chip.
0: Nuno has a question on this. Go ahead, Nuno.
3: I wonder, because they were the rumored second team around the A.J. Brown potential. Like, I wonder if, like, they thought that they had a really good chance of getting him, and that's why they then ended up pivoting to Ty Simpson versus, like, I think we're okay, and so forth, and instead of going to get, you know, a wide receiver in the draft and things of that nature.
0: As a Patriots fan, if they want to pay for A.J. Brown and go get him, I can live with that as long as I can get Davante Adams from them on the cheap. I'd rather Davante Adams on the cheap than A.J. Brown for a lot. That's just me, right? So if they want to go get him as a Pats fan, go get him. As long as you can give Davante Adams to my team for like a fourth or a fifth rounder, then I'm good to go. I'd rather give up a fourth or a fifth rounder for Davante Adams than a first rounder for A.J. Brown. For me. But by the way, just to finish that point, you know, let's be clear. Adam Schefter has told us a million times over, every Tuesday after 8 a.m. Eastern, go back on the podcast and listen. He's always great with us. It's trending in that direction. A.J. Brown for a 2028 first. He has never said it's a 100% done deal because it cannot be until June 1st. So there could be a team lurking that says we're not even going to call the Rams until the last day of May.
2: Now, I will tell you this. If the Rams go out there and they say, we'll see your 2028 first round
0: make
2: pick
0: it a 27.
2: With the 2027 first round pick
0: that everybody
2: for
0: wants.
2: A.J. Brown, then guess what? I'm going to have a nice cup or shut the hell up.
0: Because then it's bleeped them picks.
2: Because then it's bleeped them picks, and then it's like, okay, that makes sense.
1: We're going for it
2: right now. Forget about the future. The future is now. We're trying to win with Matt Stafford. Yeah, we took Ty Simpson 13th overall with a luxury pick, but we always knew that we were going to go after A.J. Brown and use a future draft pick and mortgage that future for the now. If they do that, guess what? I'm going to shut the hell up, and I'm going to praise what the Rams did this offseason. If they don't do that and they don't win a chip, then, yeah, you're going to hear me continue to criticize Les Snead for making that decision in late April.
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2: I love the fact that Aaron Rodgers and Mike McCarthy get to come back together. On the other side of the coin, though, is the Pittsburgh Steelers franchise and them being able to stabilize the most important position in all of team sports. And I don't think this signing helps them do that any way, shape, or form. And until they find a viable long-term solution, they're going to continue to stay on the treadmill of mediocrity.
8: 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It's a showdown in the AL West.
9: He's gone! 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
9: Leaping and he makes the grab. What a catch. Diving into the gap. Mike Trout, he saved the game. Unbelievable.
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2: I like it. Got a good ring to it.
1: It does. You just said moments ago, our radio audience just rejoined, that your moment of fulfillment that you tapped out on, right? That you, that was mixed reviews. Why do you think that was, John?
2: Well, and again, I'm speaking from my perspective.
1: Please.
2: And I am aware that everything I say is going to create chatter, and that's a good thing because, you know, hopefully people were interested, but there's no right way to please everyone when you're truly closing away, closing a 23, 24 year old journey where, you know, our fans have invited me into their living room 52 weeks a year, plus ancillary premium live events for 23, 24 years. The best you can do is do all you can. And honestly, that's where the moment of clarity and fulfillment came from, where it's like at the end of my physical journey in the WWE, after that last match, listening to the noise one final time, knowing that, man, I don't think I can't give another ounce. What a way to close that chapter. But it's not, it's a bold creative decision, just like the John Cena heel turn is a bold creative decision. It's, you're not going to please everyone. Our fans are very vocal and very involved, which is why I'm excited about the future of what's to come, where we can try to involve them more.

0: fight like hell. And when you get too tired to fight, let somebody else fight for you. That's what you say.
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2: One, two, three, never give up!
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0: as well on this. 888-729-3776. 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